Good afternoon, ladies and gentlemen. Today is Thursday, the 18th of June, 2026. I am your presenter, Gökhan Köylü, and this is the voice of Turkey's English language transmission, originally broadcast live from Ankara in the 16-meter band on 17620 kHz to Europe between 12:30 and 13:30 UTC. You may be hearing this now as a replay in a different time zone. You can listen to us over the Turksat 3A and 4A satellites and on the internet at www.tretedinle.com through radio's link and under the VOT radio's expandable section. Our email address is englishdesk@trt.net.tr. Following the news, the Voice of Turkey will present you the oddly enough program along with some Turkish music.

And now the news in details. Turkish Foreign Minister Hakan Fidan says technical issues related to US-Iran deal still unresolved. Turkish Foreign Minister Hakan Fidan has said the US and Iran have reached an agreement in principle on key elements, but technical issues, including the fate of Iran's enriched uranium and the implementation of a future enrichment moratorium, remain unresolved. Speaking to journalists during his two-day visit to Russia, Fidan said technical teams still needed to determine issues related to Iran's enriched uranium stockpiles. Fidan was quoted as saying that there is a principled understanding regarding the dilution of 400 kilograms of enriched uranium in Iran, but who will carry out the dilution, who will oversee it, and how it will be verified still need to be discussed. Fidan said wartime conditions, mutual distrust, and regional developments, including Israel's occupation of Lebanon, had slowed negotiations between Washington and Tehran. Fidan further noted that Israel wanted destruction in the region in addition to occupying some countries and employ terrorism. Fidan said this had consequences for global security as well as the economy, and Turkey is seeing Israel face increasing diplomatic backlash. Fidan expressed the diplomatic response will produce results and that all countries in the region will live in peace, stability, and prosperity. Turkish and Spanish defense industries signed strategic cooperation deals at Expo in Paris. Turkey's Austin Defense and Aviation said Turkish and Spanish defense industry representatives signed strategic cooperation agreements at the Eurosatory Defense Exhibition in Paris. The signing ceremony was held at the stand of Turkey's Defense Industry Secretariat, with Deputy Chairman Gökhan Uçar attending as an observer and sector representatives taking part, according to a statement. The agreements are expected to form the basis of future defense and aerospace events in Ankara and Valencia. The first protocol was signed between Next Generation Fairs General Manager Erdal Usta and Feria Valencia General Manager Mariano Clemente, with the goal of combining the two countries' experience for exhibitions and sectoral events. A second memorandum of understanding was signed to strengthen regional and sectoral cooperation between the Turkish and Spanish defense ecosystems. The memorandum of understanding was signed by OSA Chairman Ibrahim Yarsan and Felipe Carrasco, Valencia's Deputy Minister of Industry and Government Secretary. The agreement aims to accelerate the integration of small and medium enterprises and prime contractors from the two countries, while supporting cooperation in supply chains, technology transfer, and joint production capabilities. U.S.-Iran memorandum formally finalized after Trump and Pezeshkian signed the deal. U.S. President Donald Trump has said that he signed the Iran Memorandum of Understanding aimed at ending the war. Asked about the deal before getting into the presidential motorcade, Trump told reporters, "It is signed. Signed deal, Versailles. Just signed it." Trump's statement came after Iran said that a 14-point memorandum of understanding with the U.S. had been formally finalized following the presidents of both countries' signing of the agreement. Iranian Foreign Ministry spokesman Ismail Bekai said early on Thursday that the Islamabad memorandum had become fully official after being signed by both Tehran and Washington, according to remarks carried by Iran's semi-official Mehr News.

0: southern suburbs and Iranian threats of retaliation.
1: The news continues on the English language broadcast of the Voice of Turkey.
0: Pakistani Prime Minister Sharif says Iran to instantly reopen Hormuz, US to immediately lift blockade. The signing of the US-Iran Memorandum of Understanding to end the Middle East war means Tehran will reopen the Strait of Hormuz instantly and the American blockade of Iranian ports will end immediately, Pakistan's Prime Minister Shahbaz Sharif said on Thursday. The historic Islamabad Memorandum of Understanding shall enter into force with immediate effect as a first step. Islamic Republic of Iran will instantly reopen the Strait of Hormuz and the United States of America will immediately lift the naval blockade, Sharif wrote on X. He also confirmed that Pakistan, with Qatari support, would host a ceremony in Switzerland on Friday to commemorate this landmark event and commence with the technical level talks. Sharif announced that the Memorandum of Understanding has been electronically signed between Washington and Tehran. Sharif offered his sincere appreciation to U.S. President Donald Trump for his steadfast commitment to diplomacy. The Prime Minister expressed his profound respect to Mujtaba Husseini Khamenei, the Supreme Leader of Iran, and President Masoud Pezeshkian for their wisdom and statesmanship. Sharif explicitly acknowledged Qatar's constructive engagement alongside the indispensable roles of Turkey, Saudi Arabia, and Egypt. Rights groups state that Israel has displaced 50 Palestinian communities in occupied West Bank since late 2023. The Palestinian Independent Commission for Human Rights said Israel's settlement policies and military restrictions have displaced 50 Palestinian communities in the occupied West Bank since late 2023. According to the Palestinian news agency Wafa, the commission announced the findings of a study on Bedouin and herding communities conducted in cooperation with the Palestinian Central Bureau of Statistics. The report said around 300 violations targeting individuals and institutions were recorded in the occupied West Bank in April 2025 alone, adding that 50 Palestinian communities have been displaced since late 2023. It noted that Bedouin communities in the West Bank are facing increasing pressure due to the attacks by the Israeli army and illegal Israeli settlers, as well as a range of movement and access restrictions. Global Smooth Flotilla activists stage Brussels protest over EU-Israel ties. Activists from the Global Smooth Flotilla, who were detained and subjected to ill treatment by Israel, have staged a protest in Brussels to denounce relations between the bloc and Israel. The activists gathered near the European Council building in the Belgian capital on Wednesday, ahead of the EU Leaders' Summit, which begins on Thursday. Standing silently in front of a large banner that read, "We won't kneel to the occupation," demonstrators held banners bearing messages such as, "Don't forget Palestine," "EU, you are complicit," and "EU, stop buying what Israel steals." Among the prominent demonstrators were former UN staff member Chloe Fiona Ludden, who resigned in protest because of the international community's response to Gaza, Swedish climate activist Greta Thunberg, and hundreds of supporters. The Global Smooth Flotilla, carrying 428 volunteers from 44 countries, had set sail with a straightforward humanitarian mandate to deliver aid supplies to a population that the United Nations and international aid agencies warn is being pushed to the brink of famine under an Israeli blockade that has strangled Gaza since 2007. Mayor says Moscow targeted in large-scale Ukrainian drone attack. Moscow was fending off a large-scale drone attack from Ukraine, with several drones reaching an oil refinery, the city's mayor Sergei Sobyanin said early on Thursday. Kiev has in the past month stepped up its strikes on Russia, regularly hitting oil processing facilities and its export hubs in a bid to sap the vital fossil fuel revenues funding Moscow's war effort that is now in its fifth year. Air defense forces are continuing to repel a large-scale attack. Several drones managed to reach the MNPZ,

0: major refinery in the Russian capital, Sobyanin wrote on Telegram. The mayor said measures are being taken to deal with the consequences without specifying if the refinery was damaged. Sobyanin said just before 7 a.m. that Russian air defenses have destroyed 43 drones during the night. A Ukrainian drone strike on Tuesday triggered a fire at a major oil refinery just outside Moscow and caused damage. It was not immediately clear whether the same refinery was targeted on Thursday.
1: The news continues on the English language broadcast of the Voice of Türkiye.
0: Mark Rutte says NATO moving into implementation phase ahead of Ankara summit. NATO Secretary General Mark Rutte said

said on Thursday. The alliance is entering an implementation phase ahead of next month's summit in Ankara, citing rising defense spending, expanded military production, and continued support for Ukraine. This is the last big meeting that we will have before the Ankara summit, and the Ankara summit will be all about implementation, he said during a meeting of NATO defense ministers in Brussels. What we are seeing is that NATO 3.0 is really happening, he added, describing it as a stronger Europe in a stronger NATO. Rutte said allies are significantly increasing military spending, noting that Europe and Canada are expected to spend more than $90 billion extra on defense in 2025 compared with last year, representing nearly a 20% increase. According to Rutte, the increase is part of efforts to meet NATO capability targets and move towards the alliance agreed defense spending benchmark. Report says Israeli soldier killed and seven others injured in southern Lebanon blast. An Israeli soldier was killed and seven others wounded in southern Lebanon after an explosive device detonated near a military command post, Israel's public broadcaster Kan reported early on Thursday. The incident occurred around 5 p.m. on Wednesday as troops from the Givati Brigade were moving on foot near a forward command post of the deputy commander of the 36th Division, the report said. The report cited the Israeli military as saying that what it described as an enemy device detonated near the force close to the Litani River, wounding seven soldiers with shrapnels. The incident came amid continued tensions along the Lebanese-Israeli border, despite a recent understanding between Washington and Tehran aimed at ending hostilities following attacks launched by Israel and the U.S. against Iran on February 28. Taiwan's president urges swift U.S. approval of $14 billion arms sale. Taiwan's president Lai Ching-te said on Thursday he hoped the United States will approve a $14 billion arms sale as soon as possible, reiterating that the Democratic Island rejects unification with China. Taiwan relies heavily on U.S. support to deter any potential Chinese attack, and Washington has put pressure on Taipei to increase its defense spending. But arms sales to Taiwan complicate ties between Washington and Beijing, which opposes them. In May, U.S. Secretary of State Marco Rubio said that the $14 billion deal was under review. The president said he still had high hopes, adding that they hoped that the arms purchases can be approved as soon as possible. Taiwan's efforts to safeguard its national security, uphold its democratic and free way of life, and reject unification and the rule of the Chinese Communist Party should not be seen as a provocation against China, he said to journalists in Taipei. The United States formally recognized only China, but is also required under domestic law to provide Taiwan with the means to defend itself. And finally, FIFA World Cup 2026. Turkey's national football team held their first training session in San Jose, California, after arriving in the city ahead of their second match in the 2026 FIFA World Cup group stage against Paraguay. The training session at San Jose Park was conducted under head coach Vincenzo Mantella, with the first 15 minutes open to the media. Meanwhile, the games in the World Cup resumed with the matches played between England and Croatia and Portugal versus Democratic Republic of Congo. Harry Kane has netted a brace as England began their World Cup Group L campaign with a 4-2 victory over Croatia. With his two goals, Kane equaled the England World Cup scoring record of 10 goals held by Gary Lineker. In the other game, DRC scored first-ever FIFA World Cup goal, held Portugal to surprise draw. Portugal and their talisman Cristiano Ronaldo were left frustrated after the Democratic Republic of Congo fought back to earn a 1-1 draw on Wednesday in the African nation's return to the World Cup stage after 52 years. Portugal's 41-year-old superstar Cristiano Ronaldo, who became the oldest player to ever start a World Cup match, was largely ineffective and saw little of the ball as DRC defenders denied him space to operate inside the box. And that was the news brought to you by the Voice of Turkey Radio.

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For Iraq, Syria, Jordan, and the Arabian Peninsula, we are on 6165 kHz at all 300 UTC and on 49 meter band. 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

Hello, my dear friend, listening by the radio. As you just heard, some people have already drifted off to dreamland. And of course, that's totally normal. It's pretty late after all. Some people fall asleep the moment it gets dark. Others just can't fall asleep, or they deliberately choose to stay up later, because they say they feel more productive and creative at night. So, in this episode, I will be talking about this very phenomenon. Why do some people believe they are more creative at night?

Naturally, during the day, there are so many things stimulating us. Work, daily hustle, kids, traffic. There is hardly any room left for creativity. The brain basically goes, "Creativity, get in line." But when darkness falls, everything quiets down, and we're left alone with our thoughts. Suddenly, our brain starts working differently. This time it says, "Oh, nobody's around. Bring on the thoughts, the conspiracy theories, the brilliant ideas." It starts working like a night shift worker pulling overtime. Scientists call this phenomenon mind after midnight. It doesn't always mean a gloomy mood. In fact, some people actually feel more upbeat after a certain hour. Some artists even say they are much more creative at night. For instance, Madonna once compared herself to an owl in an interview, saying she goes to bed at 4 a.m. The idea for this program also popped into my head on one of those nights. But that's a story for another time. According to the mind after midnight hypothesis, even if we don't sleep, the brain's prefrontal cortex, the logic center, starts slowing down at night. Since it spends so much energy during the day, it switches into offline mode. So, what happens then? When that part powers down, the brain becomes much more open to imagination and free association. So, creative thoughts appear more easily at night. But of course, this isn't the same for everyone. Some people interpret the things they experience during the day as much more dramatic or much more negative at night. That's because this time the amygdala, our emotional center, takes the wheel. That's why at night it is so easy to slip into the feeling of the whole world is.

against me, and then the next morning, nothing. It all disappears. A little advice from me to you. When you are in that mood, don't get mad and send someone a message. Wait until morning. I don't want you regretting anything. Now I want to tell you about another study. A research team examined people's sleep habits for 15 years in an environment completely deprived of sunlight. And do you know what they found? The human biological clock is actually a bit longer than 24 hours. Based on extensive tests, they discovered that without sunlight, the body produces much more melatonin, the sleep hormone. And that means more melatonin, more mood swings. It says if melatonin and the muse have made a secret pact, this hormone prepares the body for sleep, but the brain's creative corner goes, "Sleep? Really? I'm just warming up." And the muse strolls in like it just arrived at the office. Evening traffic was crazy, but I made it. A small note. Researchers also found that melatonin levels are higher in winter months than in other seasons. But it's not just melatonin or the logical center going offline. The night has its own atmosphere, its mystery, its romance. Soft, dim light, deep silence. It practically invites you into deep thought. I mean, no one thinks of writing poetry while waiting in line for simit, a Turkish bagel. But at 1 a.m., all sorts of things can come to life. That's why you should keep a notebook by your bed. If an idea hits you at midnight, write it down right away. Who knows, maybe you'll discover a whole new side of yourself. And don't forget to thank me later. This is Nosy Parker. See you in the next episode. I wish you days full of curiosity, creativity, and if possible, enough sleep.

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If you are hearing this at a later hour or in another part of the world, thank you for joining us via replay. 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Until we meet again tomorrow, thank you and goodbye.

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Ladies and gentlemen, hello. Today is Friday, 19th day of June 2026. This is the Voice of Turkey's English language transmission, originally broadcast live from Ankara in the 16-meter band on 17620 kHz to Europe between 12:30 and 13:30 UTC. You may be hearing this now as a replay in a different time zone. You can listen to us over the Turksat 3A and 4A satellites and on the internet at www.trtdinle.com through Radios Link and under the VOT Radios expandable section. Our email address is englishdesk@trt.net.tr. Following the news, the Voice of Turkey will present our feature programs and some music.

Defense Minister Yaşar Güler has said that the upcoming NATO leaders summit in Ankara will mark an important turning point in shaping the alliance's future strategic direction as it adapts to an increasingly complex security environment. "We do not view the NATO summit that we will host in Ankara merely as a meeting of leaders. We believe this summit will be an important turning point that demonstrates NATO's determination to adapt to the evolving security environment and shapes its future strategic direction," Güler said. The minister spoke to reporters in Brussels after attending the NATO defense ministers' meeting and the Ukraine Defense Contact Group meeting ahead of the July 7th and 8th NATO leaders' summit in Ankara. Güler said discussions focused on NATO's deterrence and defense posture, support for Ukraine, and other security challenges. He said that he briefed counterparts on Turkey's contributions to NATO as one of the alliance's top five force contributors, progress towards meeting the alliance's 5% defense spending commitment, support for Ukraine, and preparations for the Ankara summit. Güler described Turkey's hosting of the summit as a natural reflection of its military contributions, operational experience, and capacity to provide security within the alliance, adding that the President Recep Tayyip Erdogan's effective, reliable, and results-oriented leadership diplomacy will be one of the summit's defining features. Switzerland announced on Friday that planned talks following up on the deal to end the Middle East war had been postponed. Hours after U.S. Vice President J.D. Vance's departure for the Alpine country was cancelled. The signing of the accord this week was intended to end the conflict in Iran, reopen the Strait of Hormuz, and begin a 60-day period for talks on wider issues, including Tehran's nuclear program. At the same time, the deal was to halt the fighting in Lebanon, but Israel's military announced on Friday new strikes against Hezbollah targets in the nation's south. The planned talks between the U.S., Iran, Qatar, and Pakistan have been postponed, the Swiss Foreign Ministry said in a message to AFP. Switzerland remains ready to facilitate these talks. The relevant preparatory work at Bürgenstock is continuing, it added, without providing a new date for the talks. It followed the announcement late on Thursday from the White House that Vance's trip was cancelled, with a spokesperson saying the logistics of these negotiations have never been simple or predictable. "We look forward to beginning technical talks as soon as possible." In Iran, the Tasnim agency had said nothing has been confirmed about the Iranian delegation's trip to Switzerland. The agreement has been signed separately by U.S. President Donald Trump and his Iranian counterpart Mesut Pezeshkian. Iran's Supreme Leader Mujtaba Khamenei said on Thursday that he had approved the accord, despite reservations, even as the United States lifted a blockade of Iranian ports. Mujtaba Khamenei, who took over after his father and long-standing ruler Ali Khamenei was killed in an airstrike on the first day of the war on February 28, said in a written statement that he held a different view on the deal without elaborating. "But I issued my permission due to the commitments made by officials, including Pezeshkian, to protect the rights of the Iranian nation. Face-to-face negotiations with the United States will be held in the future, but that does not mean accepting the enemy's point of view," he added. On Friday, Iran's chief negotiator Mohammad Bagher Ghalibaf warned that Tehran would give a decisive response if the agreement was breached. At a White House press briefing on Thursday, U.S. Vice President J.D. Vance delivered an unusually direct rebuke to Israeli government critics of President Donald Trump's memorandum of understanding with Iran. Vance emphasized the unique position the U.S. has as Israel's key supporter. "Donald J. Trump is the only head of state in the entire world who is sympathetic to the nation of Israel at this moment in time, and he happens to be the head of the state of the world superpower." He added that Israel, a country of 9 million people, cannot simply kill its way out of solving every single national security problem, and said that if he were in the cabinet of the Israeli government, he might not be attacking the only powerful ally that I have anywhere left in the entire world. Vance specifically called out far-right members of the Israeli Prime Minister Benjamin Netanyahu's cabinet, National Security Minister Itamar Ben-Gvir, and Finance Minister Bezalel Smotrich, for attacking the deal and, in some cases,
personally targeted.

in Trump. The comments came amid friction over Israel's continued operations in Lebanon and a broader regional de-escalation push. Israeli bombing and artillery attacks on Nabatea City and surrounding towns in southern Lebanon killed at least 24 people and wounded several others early on Friday, Lebanon's national news agency NNA reported. Despite the U.S.-Iran deal that includes provisions to end Israeli attacks on Lebanon having taken effect, Israeli strikes after midnight targeted inhabited homes in the towns of El-Sharkiya, Haruf, and Farsir in Nabatea district, causing casualties and leaving several people missing, the agency reported. Israel has waged a large-scale offensive on Lebanon since March the 2nd, killing 3,912 people, injuring 11,873 others, and displacing more than a million people, according to latest official figures. The comments came amid friction over Israel's continued operations in Lebanon and the broader regional de-escalation push.

0: continues on the English language broadcast of the Voice of Turkey.
1: Istanbul Sabiha Gökçen International Airport ranked first among Europe's 20 busiest airports for on-time departures, the airport operator's chief said on Friday. Faruk Kacar, head of airport operator HEAS, said Sabiha Gökçen achieved an 88% on-time departure day rate, citing the latest network performance report published by the European Organization for the Safety of Air Navigation, Eurocontrol. In a post on Turkish social media platform En Sosyal, Kacar said the airport outperformed the European average punctuality rate of 72%. He attributed the achievement to the airport's operational infrastructure, effective air traffic management, coordination among stakeholders, and sustainable development strategy. Kacar said the airport is preparing for future growth through investments, including a second runway, new apron areas, terminal expansion projects, and digital transformation initiatives. He also thanked air traffic controllers, airlines, ground handling companies, airport personnel, and other stakeholders for their contribution to the airport's performance. Located on the Asian side of Istanbul, Sabiha Gökçen International Airport is one of Turkey's busiest aviation hubs, serving both domestic and international destinations. The airport handled 48.4 million passengers in 2025, including 21.2 million on domestic routes and 27.2 million on international flights, according to airport data. And sports. Co-hosts Mexico have become the first team to reach the knockout phase of the World Cup with a 1-0 win over South Korea at a delirious Guadalajara stadium. Luis Ramos' goal just after halftime on Thursday put Mexico through as Group A winners with a match to go following a goalkeeping error. The South Koreans nearly equalized in the 87th minute when Mexico goalkeeper Raul Rangel stopped a header from close range by Cho Gil-sung, then made an even better save on the rebound, extending his right arm to keep the ball from crossing the line. Mexico has 6 points from 2 Group A matches, 3 more than South Korea and 5 more than the Czech Republic and South Africa, who drew 1-1 earlier Thursday in Atlanta. L3 now have scored 3 goals so far in their 2 matches and conceded to no goals. The top 2 teams from each group move on to the knockout stage, along with the best 8 third place teams. A round of 32 is being played for the first time at the World Cup after the tournament was expanded to 48 teams. Mexico coach Javier Aguirre made 3 changes from the side that beat South Africa 2-0 a week ago to open the tournament. His counterpart, Hong Myung-bo, made just 1 alteration, largely keeping faith with the team that fought back to defeat the Czech Republic 2-1. And that was the news brought to you by the Voice of Turkey. Now let's listen to this beautiful song from Bengü, Unut Beni.

Hello, I'm here again with you on a program that keeps listeners coming back for more. Who am I, you ask? Come on, you should know me by now. Let me introduce myself. I am Nosy Parker, the one who's always asking questions and questioning everything. And thank you for tuning in today, wondering what I would be talking about this time. Today I'm here with a heartwarming topic. I will tell you about the magical, historical and slightly mysterious world of turquoise in Turkish culture. Turquoise isn't just a beautiful color. It is practically VIP in Turkish culture. It is up there with red and white. You know how some people get to enter through the VIP door? Well, turquoise is that special guest in the world of colors. Ancient Turks believed that turquoise had protective powers. Did you get the evil eye? Wear turquoise. Feeling down? Wear turquoise. Did your neighbor's rooster crow at 5 in the morning again? Paint the wall turquoise. Maybe it will quiet down. I don't know. If anyone's tried it, please let me know. Turquoise stone and color are protective, lucky, and very cool all at once. It is like a multifaceted influencer. The word turquoise, which we use for this blue-green color in modern Turkish, like in many other languages, was borrowed from French. Turquoise in French means Turkish stone. Why? Because in the Middle Ages, these blue-green stones traveling to Europe often pass through Turkish lands. So what did the Europeans do? This stone comes from the Turks. Let's give it a Turkish name, they said. And there you have it. Even a color carries Turkey's signature. Side note. In the past, the word firuze, borrowed from Persian, was used instead of turquoise. Now let's look at its place in history. From the pre-Islamic period through the Seljuks and into the Ottomans, this color has always held a special place in Turkish culture. The turquoise tiles used in buildings gave them the feeling of being connected to the sky. Why? Because the sky, Gök Tanrı or God of Heaven, represents a very ancient Turkish belief. Turquoise was seen as the sky itself descending to earth. That's why you often see turquoise on mosque tiles, medrasa walls, and historic caravanserais. It symbolizes grandeur and holiness, evokes peace, and of course, creates a magnificent appearance. In Central Asia, warriors once wore turquoise stones on their armor and swords. It was both decoration and a symbol of power. Turquoise is still used in jewelry today because its color is believed to uplift, boost confidence, and bring peace. So if you are wearing turquoise in your ring, bracelet, or necklace, you're not just looking stylish. You're carrying tradition. You're carrying history. Now we come to the most entertaining part of the program, Nosy Parker's absurd turquoise test. Which of these sentences resonates with you the most? I get depressed when I don't see the sea. I feel happier when I'm wearing something turquoise. Blue is beautiful, but turquoise is even more beautiful. All three. Congratulations, my dear friend. You're a true turquoise soul. That's all I have for today. Goodbye, and I wish you colorful days. May turquoise always be with you.

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Today we want to talk about a rice dish that was once only found on royal tables. It took quite some time for it to become a readily available meal. In our program Flavors from the Streets, we introduce you to quick yet delicious dishes of this land. Chicken and chickpea rice is on our menu today.

You might say, can rice really be a street food? Here's a tip. Try it first, then decide. Imagine this. You have come to the end of a busy day. You're exhausted. Then suddenly, a three-wheeled, red and white mobile rice cart appears before you, resembling a miniature version of the hot dog stand in Hollywood movies. This car emits delicious aromas. Behind the glass of this mobile cart, a mountain of pristine white rice is visible. Chickpeas, perfectly cooked and sprinkled throughout, add color to the whiteness of the rice. On top, shredded chicken pieces whet the appetite even more. Who could resist this home-cooked-like treat delivered right to your doorstep, especially on an empty stomach? You might not believe it, but mobile rice vendors were a street food, even in the Ottoman era. Yes, you have heard right. Moreover, this tradition continues today and has many fans. In fact, this reflects the importance of rice in Turkish society. There's an interesting point we want to highlight here. In Turkish, there is a separate word for rice and another for the dish that is cooked rice. The cooked form of rice is called pilav. Both words originate from Persian. The Turkish word pilav is borrowed from the Persian word

words pilav, palav, or pulav. These words, in turn, are derived from the Sanskrit word palaka, meaning rice bowl. The word rice also comes from the Persian words brinch or brinich. This word evolved from the old Persian form riza or rinka, which has no written examples with the same meaning. Now, let's look at how rice was introduced to these lands. Rice and wheat have been among the most important grains for thousands of years. However, the introduction of rice to this region occurred later compared to other grains. In the Ottoman palace kitchen, rice began to be consumed after the 15th century and over time became a food representing social status. For many years, rice was only found on palace tables and served as the main course. Because it was expensive and difficult to obtain, it could only be found on tables of the elite until the end of the 17th century. Common people could only enjoy this delicacy at the banquets given by sultans and beys. So, how did rice become a street food? The answer is quite clear. Until the 1850s, the habit of eating out was not widespread in the Ottoman Empire. Restaurants, in a modern sense, emerged after this period. Before that, eating out was more of a necessity than a pleasure and was generally limited to tradesmen, students, and merchants. However, this perception changed towards the end of the 19th century. Eating on the street became a pleasant habit to accompany passing the time. Of course, rice vendors of that era were a little different from today's. They would place their pots on large trays on tables. They would cook their rice with head broth and arrange boiled and drained heads on the tray. From time to time, they would make noise by tapping the edge of the tray with a spoon, trying to attract customers in this way. In the mornings, they would sell couscous to porters. Chickpea rice sold in those days was known as Anatolian rice.

0: We are getting really hungry now, aren't we? Then it's time to order from the street vendor. The vendor takes a ladleful of rice cooked in chicken broth and butter and puts it on a plate. He adds boiled chickpeas on top. Sometimes the chickpeas are even inside the rice. Delicious aromas fill the air. As a final touch, he crowns the portion with shredded boiled chicken pieces. This street food is both filling and nutritious. The best part is that it tastes just like home-cooked food. And a glass of ice-cold Aira, a yogurt drink, to go with it. 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

And now, before we end our broadcast in English, a quick look at the headlines. Turkish National Defense Minister Yaşar Güler has said that the upcoming NATO Leaders Summit in Ankara will mark an important turning point. Switzerland announced on Friday that planned talks following up on the deal to end the Middle East war had been postponed. At a White House press briefing on Thursday, U.S. Vice President J.D. Vance delivered an unusually direct rebuke to Israeli government critics of President Donald Trump's Memorandum of Understanding with Iran. Istanbul Sabiha Gökçen International Airport ranked first among Europe's 20 busiest airports for on-time departures. You have been listening to the Voice of Turkey's English language transmission originally broadcast live from Ankara in the 16-meter band on 17620 kHz to Europe between 12:30 and 13:30 UTC. If you're hearing this at a later hour or in another part of the world, thank you for joining us via replay. 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

Ladies and gentlemen, hello. Today is Friday, 19th day of June 2026. This is the Voice of Turkey's English language transmission, originally broadcast live from Ankara in the 16-meter band on 17620 kHz to Europe between 12:30 and 13:30 UTC. You may be hearing this now as a replay in a different time zone. 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Following the news, the Voice of Turkey will present our feature programs and some music.

But first, the news. Turkish National Defense Minister Yaşar Güler has said that the upcoming NATO leaders' summit in Ankara will mark an important turning point in shaping the alliance's future strategic direction as it adapts to an increasingly complex security environment. "We do not view the NATO summit that we will host in Ankara merely as a meeting of leaders. We believe this summit will be an important turning point that demonstrates NATO's determination to adapt to the evolving security environment and shapes its future strategic direction," Güler said. The minister spoke to reporters in Brussels after attending the NATO defense ministers meeting and the Ukraine defense contact group meeting ahead of the July 7th and 8th NATO leaders summit in Ankara. Güler said discussions focused on NATO's deterrence and defense posture, support for Ukraine, and other security challenges. He said that he briefed counterparts on Turkey's contributions to NATO as one of the alliance's top five force contributors, progress towards meeting the alliance's 5% defense spending commitment, support for Ukraine, and preparations for the Ankara summit. Güler described Turkey's hosting of the summit as a natural reflection of its military contributions, operational experience, and capacity to provide security within the

the alliance, adding that the President Recep Tayyip Erdoğan's effective, reliable, and results-oriented leadership diplomacy will be one of the summit's defining features. Switzerland announced on Friday that planned talks following up on the deal to end the Middle East war had been postponed. Hours after U.S. Vice President J.D. Vance's departure for the Alpine country was cancelled. The signing of the accord this week was intended to end the conflict in Iran, reopen the Strait of Hormuz, and begin a 60-day period for talks on wider issues, including Tehran's nuclear program. At the same time, the deal was to halt the fighting in Lebanon, but Israel's military announced on Friday new strikes against Hezbollah targets in the nation's south. The planned talks between the US, Iran, Qatar, and Pakistan have been postponed, the Swiss Foreign Ministry said in a message to AFP. Switzerland remains ready to facilitate these talks. The relevant preparatory work at Bürgenstock is continuing, it added, without providing a new date for the talks. It followed the announcement late on Thursday from the White House that Vance's trip was cancelled, with a spokesperson saying the logistics of these negotiations have never been simple or predictable. We look forward to beginning technical talks as soon as possible. In Iran, the Tasnim agency had said nothing has been confirmed about the Iranian delegation's trip to Switzerland. The agreement has been signed separately by U.S. President Donald Trump and his Iranian counterpart Mesut Pezeshkian. Iran's Supreme Leader Mujtaba Khamenei said on Thursday that he had approved the accord, despite reservations, even as the United States lifted a blockade of Iranian ports. Mujtaba Khamenei, who took over after his father and long-standing ruler Ali Khamenei was killed in an airstrike on the first day of the war on February 28, said in a written statement that he held a different view on the deal without elaborating. But I issued my permission due to the commitments made by officials, including Pezeshkian, to protect the rights of the Iranian nation. Face-to-face negotiations with the United States will be held in the future, but that does not mean accepting the enemy's point of view, he added. On Friday, Iran's chief negotiator Mohammad Bagher Ghalibaf warned that Tehran would give a decisive response if the agreement was breached. At a White House press briefing on Thursday, U.S. Vice President J.D. Vance delivered an unusually direct rebuke to Israeli government critics of President Donald Trump's Memorandum of Understanding with Iran. Vance emphasized the unique position the U.S. has as Israel's key supporter. Donald J. Trump is the only head of state in the entire world who is sympathetic to the nation of Israel at this moment in time, and he happens to be the head of the state of the world superpower. He added that Israel, a country of 9 million people, cannot simply kill its way out of solving every single national security problem, and said that if he were in the cabinet of the Israeli government, he might not be attacking the only powerful ally that I have anywhere left in the entire world. Vance specifically called out far-right members of the Israeli Prime Minister Benjamin Netanyahu's cabinet, National Security Minister Itamar Ben-Gvir, and Finance Minister Bezalel Smotrich for attacking the deal and, in some cases, personally targeting Trump. The comments came amid friction over Israel's continued operations in Lebanon and the broader regional de-escalation push. Israeli bombing and artillery attacks on Nabatea City and surrounding towns in southern Lebanon killed at least 24 people and wounded several others early on Friday, Lebanon's national news agency NNA reported. Despite the U.S.-Iran deal that includes provisions to end Israeli attacks on Lebanon having taken effect, Israeli strikes after midnight targeted inhabited homes in the towns of El-Sharkia, Haruf, and Farsir in Nabatea district, causing casualties and leaving several people missing, the agency reported. Israel has waged a large-scale offensive on Lebanon since March the 2nd, killing 3,912 people, injuring 11,873 others, and displacing more than a million people, according to latest official figures. The comments came amid friction over Israel's continued operations in Lebanon and the broader regional de-escalation push.

0: continues on the English language broadcast of The Voice of Turkey.
1: Istanbul's Sabiha Gökçen International Airport ranked first among Europe's 20 busiest airports for on-time departures, the airport operator's chief said on Friday. Faruk Kacar, head of airport operator HEAS, said Sabiha Gökçen achieved an 88% on-time departure rate, citing the latest network performance report published by the European Organization for the Safety of Air Navigation, Eurocontrol. In a post on Turkish social media platform En Sosyal, Kacar said the airport outperformed the European average punctuality rate of 72%. He attributed the achievement to the airport's operational infrastructure, effective air traffic management, coordination among stakeholders, and sustainable development strategy. Kacar said the airport is preparing for future growth through investments, including a second runway, new apron areas, terminal expansion projects, and digital transformation initiatives. He also thanked air traffic controllers, airlines, ground handling companies, airport personnel, and other stakeholders for their contribution to the airport's performance. Located on the Asian side of Istanbul, Sabiha Gökçen International Airport is one of Turkey's busiest aviation hubs, serving both domestic and international destinations. The airport handled 48.4 million passengers in 2025, including 21.2 million on domestic routes and 27.2 million on international flights, according to airport data. And sports. Co-hosts Mexico have become the first team to reach the knockout phase of the World Cup with a 1-0 win over South Korea at a delirious Guadalajara stadium. Luis Ramos' goal just after halftime on Thursday put Mexico through as Group A winners with a match to go following a goalkeeping error. The South Koreans nearly equalized in the 87th minute when Mexico goalkeeper Raul Rangel stopped a header from close range by Cho Gil-sung, then made an even better save on the rebound, extending his right arm to keep the ball from crossing the line. Mexico has 6 points from 2 Group A matches, 3 more than South Korea and 5 more than the Czech Republic and South Africa, who drew 1-1 earlier Thursday in Atlanta. L3 now have scored 3 goals so far in their 2 matches and conceded to no goals. The top 2 teams from each group move on to the knockout stage, along with the best 8 third place teams. A round of 32 is being played for the first time at the World Cup after the tournament was expanded to 48 teams. Mexico coach Javier Aguirre made 3 changes from the side that beat South Africa 2-0 a week ago to open the tournament. His counterpart, Hong Myung-bo, made just 1 alteration, largely keeping faith with the team that fought back to defeat the Czech Republic 2-1. And that was the news brought to you by the Voice of Turkey. Now let's listen to this beautiful song from Bengü, Unut Beni.

Hello, I'm here again with you on a program that keeps listeners coming back for more. Who am I, you ask? Come on, you should know me by now. Let me introduce myself. I am Nosy Parker, the one who's always asking questions and questioning everything. And thank you for tuning in today, wondering what I would be talking about this time. Today, I'm here with a heartwarming topic. I will tell you about the magical, historical and slightly mysterious world of turquoise in Turkish culture. Turquoise isn't just a beautiful color. It is practically VIP in Turkish culture. It is up there with red and white. You know how some people get to enter through the VIP door? Well, turquoise is that special guest in the world of colors. Ancient Turks believed that turquoise had protective powers. Did you get the evil eye? Wear turquoise. Feeling down? Wear turquoise. Did your neighbor's rooster crow at 5 in the morning again? Paint the wall turquoise. Maybe it will quiet down. I don't know. If anyone's tried it, please let me know. Turquoise stone and color are protective, lucky, and very cool all at once. It is like a multifaceted influencer. The word turquoise, which we use for this blue-green color in modern Turkish, like in many other languages, was borrowed from French. Turquoise in French means Turkish stone. Why? Because in the Middle Ages, these blue-green stones traveling to Europe often passed through Turkish lands. So what did the Europeans do? This stone comes from the Turks. Let's give it a Turkish name, they said. And there you have it. Even a color carries Turkey's signature. Side note. In the past, the word firuze, borrowed from Persian, was used instead of turquoise. Now let's look at its place in history. From the pre-Islamic period through the Seljuks and into the Ottomans, this color has always held a special place in Turkish culture. The turquoise tiles used in buildings gave them the feeling of being connected to the sky. Why? Because the sky, Gök Tanrı or God of Heaven, represents a very ancient Turkish belief. Turquoise was seen as the sky itself descending to earth. That's why you often see turquoise on mosque tiles, medrasa walls, and historic caravanserais. It symbolizes grandeur and holiness, evokes peace, and of course, creates a magnificent appearance. In Central Asia, warriors once wore turquoise stones on their armor and swords. It was both decoration and a symbol of power. Turquoise is still used in jewelry today because its color is believed to uplift, boost confidence, and bring peace. So if you are wearing turquoise in your ring, bracelet, or necklace, you're not just looking stylish. You are carrying tradition. You're carrying history. Now we come to the most entertaining part of the program, Nosy Parker's absurd turquoise test. Which of these sentences resonates with you the most? I get depressed when I don't see the sea. I feel happier when I'm wearing something turquoise. Blue is beautiful, but turquoise is even more beautiful. All three. Congratulations, my dear friend. You're a true turquoise soul. That's all I have for today. Goodbye, and I wish you colorful days. May turquoise always be with you.

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Here is our summer English broadcast schedule. 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

Today we want to talk about a rice dish that was once only found on royal tables. It took quite some time for it to become a readily available meal in our program Flavors from the Streets. We introduce you to quick yet delicious dishes of this land. Chicken and chickpea rice is on our menu today.

You might say, can rice really be a street food? Here's a tip. Try it first, then decide. Imagine this. You have come to the end of a busy day. You're exhausted. Then suddenly, a three-wheeled red and white mobile rice cart appears before you, resembling a miniature version of the hot dog stands in Hollywood movies. This car emits delicious aromas. Behind the glass of this mobile cart, a mountain of pristine white rice is visible. Chickpeas, perfectly cooked and sprinkled throughout, add color to the whiteness of the rice. On top, shredded chicken pieces whet the appetite even more. Who could resist this home-cooked-like treat delivered right to your doorstep, especially on an empty stomach? You might not believe it, but mobile rice vendors were a street food, even in the Ottoman era. Yes, you have heard right. Moreover, this tradition continues today and has many fans. In fact, this reflects the importance of rice in Turkish society. There's an interesting point we want to highlight here. In Turkish, there is a separate word for rice and another for the dish that is cooked rice. The cooked form of rice is called pilav. Both words originate from Persian. The Turkish word pilav is borrowed from the Persian words pilav, palav, or pulav. These words, in turn, are derived from the Sanskrit word palaka, meaning rice bowl. The word rice also comes from the Persian words brinj or brinij. This word evolved from the old Persian form riza or rinka, which has no written examples with the same meaning. Now, let's look at how rice was introduced to these lands. Rice and wheat have been among the most important grains for thousands of years. However, the introduction of rice to this region occurred later compared to other grains. In the Ottoman palace kitchen, rice began to be consumed after the 15th century and over time became a food representing social status. For many years, rice was only found on palace tables and served as the main course. Because it was expensive and difficult to obtain, it could only be found on tables of the elite until the end of the 17th century. Common people could only enjoy this delicacy at the banquets given by sultans and beys. So, how did rice become a street food? The answer is quite clear.

Until the 1850s, the habit of eating out was not widespread in the Ottoman Empire. Restaurants, in a modern sense, emerged after this period. Before that, eating out was more of a necessity than a pleasure and was generally limited to tradesmen, students, and merchants. However, this perception changed towards the end of the 19th century. Eating on the street became a pleasant habit to accompany passing the time. Of course, rice vendors of that era were a little different from today's. They would place their pots on large trays on tables. They would cook their rice with head broth and arrange boiled and drained heads on the tray. From time to time, they would make noise by tapping the edge of the tray with a spoon, trying to attract customers in this way. In the mornings, they would sell couscous to porters. Chickpea rice sold in those days was known as Anatolian rice.

0: We are getting really hungry now, aren't we? Then it's time to order from the street vendor. The vendor takes a ladleful of rice cooked in chicken broth and butter and puts it on a plate. He adds boiled chickpeas on top. Sometimes the chickpeas are even inside the rice. Delicious aromas fill the air. As a final touch, he crowns the portion with shredded boiled chicken pieces. This street food is both filling and nutritious. The best part is that it tastes just like home-cooked food. And a glass of ice-cold Aira, a yogurt drink, to go with it. 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

And now, before we end our broadcast in English, a quick look at the headlines. Turkish National Defense Minister Yaşar Güler has said that the upcoming NATO Leaders Summit in Ankara will mark an important turning point. Switzerland announced on Friday that planned talks following up on the deal to end the Middle East war have been postponed. At a White House press briefing on Thursday, U.S. Vice President J.D. Vance delivered an unusually direct rebuke to Israeli government critics of President Donald Trump's Memorandum of Understanding with Iran. Istanbul Sabiha Gökçen International Airport ranked first among Europe's 20 busiest airports for on-time departures. You have been listening to the Voice of Turkey's English language transmission originally broadcast live from Ankara in the 16-meter band on 17620 kHz to Europe between 12:30 and 13:30 UTC. If you're hearing this at a later hour or in another part of the world, thank you for joining us via replay. You can listen to us over the Turksat 3A and 4A satellites and on the internet at www.trtdinle.com through radios link and under the VOT Radios expandable section. 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

Ladies and gentlemen, hello. Today is Friday, 19th day of June 2026. This is the Voice of Turkey's English language transmission, originally broadcast live from Ankara in the 16-meter band on 17620 kHz to Europe between 12:30 and 13:30 UTC. You may be hearing this now as a replay in a different time zone. 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Our email address is englishdesk@trt.net.tr. Following the news, the Voice of Turkey will present our feature programs and some music.

upcoming NATO Leaders Summit in Ankara will mark an important turning point in shaping the alliance's future strategic direction as it adapts to an increasingly complex security environment. We do not view the NATO summit that we will host in Ankara merely as a meeting of leaders. We believe this summit will be an important turning point that demonstrates NATO's determination to adapt to the evolving security environment and shapes its future strategic direction, Güler said. The minister spoke to reporters in Brussels after attending the NATO defense ministers' meeting and the Ukraine Defense Contact Group meeting ahead of the July 7th and 8th NATO Leaders Summit in Ankara. Güler said discussions focused on NATO's deterrence and defense posture, support for Ukraine, and other security challenges. He said that he briefed counterparts on Turkey's contributions to NATO as one of the alliance's top five force contributors, progress towards meeting the alliance's 5% defense spending commitment, support for Ukraine, and preparations for the Ankara summit. Güler described Turkey's hosting of this summit as a natural reflection of its military contributions, operational experience, and capacity to provide security within the alliance, adding that the President Recep Tayyip Erdogan's effective, reliable, and results-oriented leadership diplomacy will be one of the summit's defining features. Switzerland announced on Friday that planned talks following up on the deal to end the Middle East war had been postponed. Hours after U.S. Vice President J.D. Vance's departure for the Alpine country was cancelled. The signing of the accord this week was intended to end the conflict in Iran, reopen the Strait of Hormuz, and begin a 60-day period for talks on wider issues, including Tehran's nuclear program. At the same time, the deal was to halt the fighting in Lebanon, but Israel's military announced on Friday new strikes against Hezbollah targets in the nation's south. The planned talks between the U.S., Iran, Qatar, and Pakistan have been postponed, the Swiss Foreign Ministry said in a message to AFP. Switzerland remains ready to facilitate these talks. The relevant preparatory work at Bürgenstock is continuing, it added, without providing a new date for the talks. It followed the announcement late on Thursday from the White House that Vance's trip was cancelled, with a spokesperson saying the logistics of these negotiations have never been simple or predictable. We look forward to beginning technical talks as soon as possible. In Iran, the Tasnim agency had said nothing has been confirmed about the Iranian delegation's trip to Switzerland. The agreement has been signed separately by U.S. President Donald Trump and his Iranian counterpart Mesut Pezeshkian. Iran's Supreme Leader Mujtaba Khamenei said on Thursday that he had approved the accord, despite reservations, even as the United States lifted a blockade of Iranian ports. Mujtaba Khamenei, who took over after his father and long-standing ruler Ali Khamenei was killed in an airstrike on the first day of the war on February 28, said in a written statement that he held a different view on the deal without elaborating. But I issued my permission due to the commitments made by officials, including Pezeshkian, to protect the rights of the Iranian nation. Face-to-face negotiations with the United States will be held in the future, but that does not mean accepting the enemy's point of view, he added. On Friday, Iran's chief negotiator Mohammad Bagher Ghalibaf warned that Tehran would give a decisive response if the agreement was breached. At a White House press briefing on Thursday, U.S. Vice President J.D. Vance delivered an unusually direct rebuke to Israeli government critics of President Donald Trump's Memorandum of Understanding with Iran. Vance emphasized the unique position the U.S. has as Israel's key supporter. Donald J. Trump is the only head of state in the entire world who is sympathetic to the nation of Israel at this moment in time, and he happens to be the head of the state of the world superpower. He added that Israel, a country of 9 million people, cannot simply kill its way out of solving every single national security problem, and said that if he were in the cabinet of the Israeli government, he might not be attacking the only powerful ally that I have anywhere left in the entire world. Vance specifically called out far-right members of the Israeli Prime Minister Benjamin Netanyahu's cabinet, National Security Minister Itamar Ben-Gvir, and Finance Minister Bezalel Smotrich, for attacking the deal and, in some cases, personally targeting Trump. The comments came amid

friction over Israel's continued operations in Lebanon and a broader regional de-escalation push. Israeli bombing and artillery attacks on Nabatea City and surrounding towns in southern Lebanon killed at least 24 people and wounded several others early on Friday, Lebanon's national news agency NNA reported. Despite the U.S.-Iran deal that includes provisions to end Israeli attacks on Lebanon having taken effect, Israeli strikes after midnight targeted inhabited homes in the towns of El-Sharkiya, Haruf, and Farsir in Nabatea district, causing casualties and leaving several people missing, the agency reported. Israel has waged a large-scale offensive on Lebanon since March the 2nd, killing 3,912 people, injuring 11,873 others, and displacing more than a million people, according to latest official figures. The comments came amid friction over Israel's continued operations in Lebanon and the broader regional de-escalation push.

0: continues on the English language broadcast of The Voice of Turkey.
1: Istanbul's Sabiha Gökçen International Airport ranked first among Europe's 20 busiest airports for on-time departures, the airport operator's chief said on Friday. Faruk Kacar, head of airport operator HEAS, said Sabiha Gökçen achieved an 88% on-time departure rate, citing the latest network performance report published by the European Organization for the Safety of Air Navigation, Eurocontrol. In a post on Turkish social media platform En Sosyal, Kacar said the airport outperformed the European average punctuality rate of 72%. He attributed the achievement to the airport's operational infrastructure, effective air traffic management, coordination among stakeholders, and sustainable development strategy. Kacar said the airport is preparing for future growth through investments, including a second runway, new apron areas, terminal expansion projects, and digital transformation initiatives. He also thanked air traffic controllers, airlines, ground handling companies, airport personnel, and other stakeholders for their contribution to the airport's performance. Located on the Asian side of Istanbul, Sabiha Gökçen International Airport is one of Turkey's busiest aviation hubs, serving both domestic and international destinations. The airport handled 48.4 million passengers in 2025, including 21.2 million on domestic routes and 27.2 million on international flights, according to airport data. And sports. Co-hosts Mexico have become the first team to reach the knockout phase of the World Cup with a 1-0 win over South Korea at a delirious Guadalajara stadium. Luis Ramos' goal just after halftime on Thursday put Mexico through as Group A winners with a match to go following a goalkeeping error. The South Koreans nearly equalized in the 87th minute when Mexico goalkeeper Raul Rangel stopped a header from close range by Cho Gil-sung, then made an even better save on the rebound, extending his right arm to keep the ball from crossing the line. Mexico has 6 points from 2 Group A matches, 3 more than South Korea and 5 more than the Czech Republic and South Africa, who drew 1-1 earlier Thursday in Atlanta. L3 now have scored 3 goals so far in their 2 matches and conceded to no goals. The top 2 teams from each group move on to the knockout stage, along with the best 8 third place teams. A round of 32 is being played for the first time at the World Cup after the tournament was expanded to 48 teams. Mexico coach Javier Aguirre made 3 changes from the side that beat South Africa 2-0 a week ago to open the tournament. His counterpart, Hong Myung-bo, made just 1 alteration, largely keeping faith with the team that fought back to defeat the Czech Republic 2-1. And that was the news brought to you by the Voice of Turkey. Now let's listen to this beautiful song from Bengü, Unut Beni.

Hello, I'm here again with you on a program that keeps listeners coming back for more. Who am I, you ask? Come on, you should know me by now. Let me introduce myself. I am Nosy Parker, the one who's always asking questions and questioning everything. And thank you for tuning in today, wondering what I would be talking about this time. Today, I'm here with a heartwarming topic. I will tell you about the magical, historical and slightly mysterious world of turquoise in Turkish culture. Turquoise isn't just a beautiful color. It is practically VIP in Turkish culture. It is up there with red and white. You know how some people get to enter through the VIP door? Well, turquoise is that special guest in the world of colors. Ancient Turks believed that turquoise had protective powers. Did you get the evil eye? Wear turquoise. Feeling down? Wear turquoise. Did your neighbor's rooster crow at 5 in the morning again? Paint the wall turquoise. Maybe it will quiet down. I don't know. If anyone's tried it, please let me know. Turquoise stone and color are protective, lucky, and very cool all at once. It is like a multifaceted influencer. The word turquoise, which we use for this blue-green color in modern Turkish, like in many other languages, was borrowed from French. Turquoise in French means Turkish stone. Why? Because in the Middle Ages, these blue-green stones traveling to Europe often pass through Turkish lands. So what did the Europeans do? This stone comes from the Turks. Let's give it a Turkish name, they said. And there you have it. Even a color carries Turkey's signature. Side note. In the past, the word firuze, borrowed from Persian, was used instead of turquoise. Now let's look at its place in history. From the pre-Islamic period through the Seljuks and into the Ottomans, this color has always held a special place in Turkish culture. The turquoise tiles used in buildings gave them the feeling of being connected to the sky. Why? Because the sky, Gök Tanrı, or God of Heaven, represents a very ancient Turkish belief.

Turquoise was seen as the sky itself descending to earth. That's why you often see turquoise on mosque tiles, madrasa walls, and historic caravanserais. It symbolizes grandeur and holiness, evokes peace, and of course, creates a magnificent appearance. In Central Asia, warriors once wore turquoise stones on their armor and swords. It was both decoration and a symbol of power. Turquoise is still used in jewelry today because its color is believed to uplift, boost confidence, and bring peace. So if you are wearing turquoise in your ring, bracelet, or necklace, you're not just looking stylish. You're carrying tradition. You're carrying history. Now we come to the most entertaining part of the program, Nosey Parker's absurd turquoise test. Which of these sentences resonates with you the most? I get depressed when I don't see the sea. I feel happier when I'm wearing something turquoise. Blue is beautiful, but turquoise is even more beautiful. All three. Congratulations, my dear friend. You're a true turquoise soul. That's all I have for today. Goodbye, and I wish you colorful days. May turquoise always be with you.

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Today we want to talk about a rice dish that was once only found on royal tables. It took quite some time for it to become a readily available meal. In our program, Flavors from the

might say, can rice really be a street food? Here's a tip. Try it first, then decide. Imagine this. You have come to the end of a busy day. You're exhausted. Then suddenly, a three-wheeled, red and white mobile rice cart appears before you, resembling a miniature version of the hot dog stands in Hollywood movies. This car emits delicious aromas. Behind the glass of this mobile cart, a mountain of pristine white rice is visible. Chickpeas, perfectly cooked and sprinkled throughout, add color to the whiteness of the rice. On top, shredded chicken pieces whet the appetite even more. Who could resist this home-cooked-like treat delivered right to your doorstep, especially on an empty stomach? You might not believe it, but mobile rice vendors were a street food, even in the Ottoman era. Yes, you have heard right. Moreover, this tradition continues today and has many fans. In fact, this reflects the importance of rice in Turkish society. There's an interesting point we want to highlight here. In Turkish, there is a separate word for rice and another for the dish that is cooked rice. The cooked form of rice is called pilav. Both words originate from Persian. The Turkish word pilav is borrowed from the Persian words pilav, palav, or pulav. These words, in turn, are derived from the Sanskrit word palaka, meaning rice bowl. The word rice also comes from the Persian words brinch or brinich. This word evolved from the old Persian form Riza or Rinka, which has no written examples with the same meaning. Now, let's look at how rice was introduced to these lands. Rice and wheat have been among the most important grains for thousands of years. However, the introduction of rice to this region occurred later compared to other grains. In the Ottoman palace kitchen, rice began to be consumed after the 15th century and over time became a food representing social status. For many years, rice was only found on palace tables and served as the main course. Because it was expensive and difficult to obtain, it could only be found on tables of the elite until the end of the 17th century. Common people could only enjoy this delicacy at the banquets given by sultans and beys. So, how did rice become a street food? The answer is quite clear. Until the 1850s, the habit of eating out was not widespread in the Ottoman Empire. Restaurants, in a modern sense, emerged after this period. Before that, eating out was more of a necessity than a pleasure and was generally limited to tradesmen, students, and merchants. However, this perception changed towards the end of the 19th century. Eating on the street became a pleasant habit to accompany passing the time. Of course, rice vendors of that era were a little different from today's. They would place their pots on large trays on tables. They would cook their rice with head broth and arrange boiled and drained heads on the tray. From time to time, they would make noise by tapping the edge of the tray with a spoon, trying to attract customers in this way. In the mornings, they would sell couscous to porters. Chickpea rice sold in those days was known as Anatolian rice.

0: We are getting really hungry now, aren't we? Then it's time to order from the street vendor. The vendor takes a ladleful of rice cooked in chicken broth and butter and puts it on a plate. He adds boiled chickpeas on top. Sometimes the chickpeas are even inside the rice. Delicious aromas fill the air. As a final touch, he crowns the portion with shredded boiled chicken pieces. This street food is both filling and nutritious. The best part is that it tastes just like home-cooked food. And a glass of ice-cold Aira, a yogurt drink, to go with it. Buon appetit!
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And now, before we end our broadcast in English, a quick look at the headlines. Turkish National Defense Minister Yaşar Güler has said that the upcoming NATO Leaders Summit in Ankara will mark an important turning point. Switzerland announced on Friday that planned talks following up on the deal to end the Middle East war had been postponed. At a White House press briefing on Thursday, U.S. Vice President J.D. Vance delivered an unusually direct rebuke to Israeli government critics of President Donald Trump's Memorandum of Understanding with Iran. Istanbul Sabiha Gökçen International Airport ranked first among Europe's 20 busiest airports for on-time departures. You have been listening to the Voice of Turkey's English language transmission originally broadcast live from Ankara in the 16-meter band on 17620 kHz to Europe between 12:30 and 13:30 UTC. If you're hearing this at a later hour or in another part of the world, thank you for joining us via replay. 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

Ladies and gentlemen, hello. Today is Friday, 19th day of June 2026. This is the Voice of Turkey's English language transmission, originally broadcast live from Ankara in the 16-meter band on 17620 kHz to Europe between 12:30 and 13:30 UTC. You may be hearing this now as a replay in a different time zone. 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Following the news, the Voice of Turkey will present our feature programs and some music.

But first, the news. Turkish National Defense Minister Yaşar Güler has said that the upcoming NATO leaders' summit in Ankara will mark an important turning point in shaping the alliance's future strategic direction as it adapts to an increasingly complex security environment. "We do not view the NATO summit that we will host in Ankara merely as a meeting of leaders. We believe this summit will be an important turning point that demonstrates NATO's determination to adapt to the evolving security environment and shapes its future strategic direction," Güler said. The minister spoke to reporters in Brussels after attending the NATO defense ministers' meeting and

The Ukraine Defense Contact Group meeting ahead of the July 7th and 8th NATO Leaders Summit in Ankara. Gülar said discussions focused on NATO's deterrence and defense posture, support for Ukraine, and other security challenges. He said that he briefed counterparts on Turkey's contributions to NATO as one of the alliance's top five force contributors, progress towards meeting the alliance's 5% defense spending commitment, support for Ukraine, and preparations for the Ankara summit. Gülar described Turkey's hosting of the summit as a natural reflection of its military contributions, operational experience, and capacity to provide security within the alliance, adding that the President Recep Tayyip Erdogan's effective, reliable, and results-oriented leadership diplomacy will be one of the summit's defining features. Switzerland announced on Friday that planned talks following up on the deal to end the Middle East war had been postponed. Hours after U.S. Vice President J.D. Vance's departure for the Alpine country was cancelled. The signing of the accord this week was intended to end the conflict in Iran, reopen the Strait of Hormuz, and begin a 60-day period for talks on wider issues, including Tehran's nuclear program. At the same time, the deal was to halt the fighting in Lebanon, but Israel's military announced on Friday new strikes against Hezbollah targets in the nation's south. The planned talks between the U.S., Iran, Qatar, and Pakistan have been postponed, the Swiss Foreign Ministry said in a message to AFP. Switzerland remains ready to facilitate these talks. The relevant preparatory work at Bürgenstock is continuing, it added, without providing a new date for the talks. It followed the announcement late on Thursday from the White House that Vance's trip was cancelled, with a spokesperson saying the logistics of these negotiations have never been simple or predictable. We look forward to beginning technical talks as soon as possible. In Iran, the Tasnim agency had said nothing has been confirmed about the Iranian delegation's trip to Switzerland. The agreement has been signed separately by U.S. President Donald Trump and his Iranian counterpart Mesut Pezeshkian. Iran's Supreme Leader Mujtaba Khamenei said on Thursday that he had approved the accord, despite reservations, even as the United States lifted a blockade of Iranian ports. Mujtaba Khamenei, who took over after his father and long-standing ruler Ali Khamenei was killed in an airstrike on the first day of the war on February 28, said in a written statement that he held a different view on the deal without elaborating. But I issued my permission due to the commitments made by officials, including Pezeshkian, to protect the rights of the Iranian nation. Face-to-face negotiations with the United States will be held in the future, but that does not mean accepting the enemy's point of view, he added. On Friday, Iran's chief negotiator Mohammad Bagher Ghalibaf warned that Tehran would give a decisive response if the agreement was breached. At a White House press briefing on Thursday, U.S. Vice President J.D. Vance delivered an unusually direct rebuke to Israeli government critics of President Donald Trump's Memorandum of Understanding with Iran. Vance emphasized the unique position the U.S. has as Israel's key supporter. Donald J. Trump is the only head of state in the entire world who is sympathetic to the nation of Israel at this moment in time, and he happens to be the head of the state of the world superpower. He added that Israel, a country of 9 million people, cannot simply kill its way out of solving every single national security problem, and said that if he were in the cabinet of the Israeli government, he might not be attacking the only powerful ally that I have anywhere left in the entire world. Vance specifically called out far-right members of the Israeli Prime Minister Benjamin Netanyahu's cabinet, National Security Minister Itamar Ben-Gvir, and Finance Minister Bezalel Smotrich for attacking the deal and, in some cases, personally targeting Trump. The comments came amid friction over Israel's continued operations in Lebanon and the broader regional de-escalation push. Israeli bombing and artillery attacks on Nabatea City and surrounding towns in southern Lebanon killed at least 24 people and wounded several others early on Friday, Lebanon's national news agency NNA reported. Despite the U.S.-Iran deal that includes provisions to end Israeli attacks on Lebanon having taken effect, Israeli strikes after midnight targeted inhabited homes in the towns of El Sharkiya, Haruf, and

Farsir in Nabatia District, causing casualties and leaving several people missing, the agency reported. Israel has waged a large-scale offensive on Lebanon since March the 2nd, killing 3,912 people, injuring 11,873 others, and displacing more than a million people, according to latest official figures. The comments came amid friction over Israel's continued operations in Lebanon and the broader regional de-escalation push.

0: continues on the English language broadcast of the Voice of Turkey.
1: Istanbul Sabiha Gökçen International Airport ranked first among Europe's 20 busiest airports for on-time departures, the airport operator's chief said on Friday. Faruk Kajur, head of airport operator HEAS, said Sabiha Gökçen achieved an 88% on-time departure day rate, citing the latest network performance report published by the European Organization for the Safety of Air Navigation, Eurocontrol. In a post on Turkish social media platform En Sosyal, Kajur said the airport outperformed the European average punctuality rate of 72%. He attributed the achievement to the airport's operational infrastructure, effective air traffic management, coordination among stakeholders, and sustainable development strategy. Kajur said the airport is preparing for future growth through investments, including a second runway, new apron areas, terminal expansion projects, and digital transformation initiatives. He also thanked air traffic controllers, airlines, ground handling companies, airport personnel, and other stakeholders for their contribution to the airport's performance. Located on the Asian side of Istanbul, Sabiha Gökçen International Airport is one of Turkey's busiest aviation hubs, serving both domestic and international destinations. The airport handled 48.4 million passengers in 2025, including 21.2 million on domestic routes and 27.2 million on international flights, according to airport data. And sports. Co-hosts Mexico have become the first team to reach the knockout phase of the World Cup with a 1-0 win over South Korea at a delirious Guadalajara stadium. Luis Ramos' goal just after halftime on Thursday put Mexico through as Group A winners with a match to go following a goalkeeping error. The South Koreans nearly equalized in the 87th minute when Mexico goalkeeper Raul Rangel stopped a header from close range by Cho Gil-sung, then made an even better save on the rebound, extending his right arm to keep the ball from crossing the line. Mexico has 6 points from 2 Group A matches, 3 more than South Korea and 5 more than the Czech Republic and South Africa, who drew 1-1 earlier Thursday in Atlanta. L3 now have scored 3 goals so far in their 2 matches and conceded to no goals. The top 2 teams from each group move on to the knockout stage, along with the best 8 third place teams. A round of 32 is being played for the first time at the World Cup after the tournament was expanded to 48 teams. Mexico coach Javier Aguirre made 3 changes from the side that beat South Africa 2-0 a week ago to open the tournament. His counterpart, Hong Myung-bo, made just 1 alteration, largely keeping faith with the team that fought back to defeat the Czech Republic 2-1. And that was the news brought to you by the Voice of Turkey. Now let's listen to this beautiful song from Bengü, Unut Beni.

Hello, I'm here again with you on a program that keeps listeners coming back for more. Who am I, you ask? Come on, you should know me by now. Let me introduce myself. I am Nosy Parker, the one who's always asking questions and questioning everything. And thank you for tuning in today, wondering what I would be talking about this time. Today, I'm here with a heartwarming topic. I will tell you about the magical,

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Well, turquoise is that special guest in the world of colors. Ancient Turks believed that turquoise had protective powers. Did you get the evil eye? Wear turquoise. Feeling down? Wear turquoise. Did your neighbor's rooster crow at 5 in the morning again? Paint the wall turquoise. Maybe it will quiet down. I don't know. If anyone's tried it, please let me know. Turquoise stone and color are protective, lucky, and very cool all at once. It is like a multifaceted influencer. The word turquoise, which we use for this blue-green color in modern Turkish, like in many other languages, was borrowed from French. Turquoise in French means Turkish stone. Why? Because in the Middle Ages, these blue-green stones traveling to Europe often pass through Turkish lands. So what did the Europeans do? This stone comes from the Turks. Let's give it a Turkish name, they said. And there you have it. Even a color carries Turkey's signature. Side note. In the past, the word firuze, borrowed from Persian, was used instead of turquoise. Now let's look at its place in history. From the pre-Islamic period through the Seljuks and into the Ottomans, this color has always held a special place in Turkish culture. The turquoise tiles used in buildings gave them the feeling of being connected to the sky. Why? Because the sky, Gök Tanrı, or God of Heaven, represents a very ancient Turkish belief. Turquoise was seen as the sky itself descending to earth. That's why you often see turquoise on mosque tiles, medrasa walls, and historic caravanserais. It symbolizes grandeur and holiness, evokes peace, and of course, creates a magnificent appearance. In Central Asia, warriors once wore turquoise stones on their armor and swords. It was both decoration and a symbol of power. Turquoise is still used in jewelry today because its color is believed to uplift, boost confidence, and bring peace. So if you are wearing turquoise in your ring, bracelet, or necklace, you're not just looking stylish, you're carrying tradition, you're carrying history. Now we come to the most entertaining part of the program, Nosy Parker's absurd turquoise test. Which of these sentences resonates with you the most? I get depressed when I don't see the sea. I feel happier when I'm wearing something turquoise. Blue is beautiful, but turquoise is even more beautiful. All three. Congratulations, my dear friend. You're a true turquoise soul. That's all I have for today. Goodbye, and I wish you colorful days. May turquoise always be with you.

Wherever you are in the world, Voice of Turkey keeps you connected. Here is our summer English broadcast schedule. 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For the Americas, tune in on 7275 kilohertz at 0300 UTC on 41 meter band and on

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Today we want to talk about a rice dish that was once only found on royal tables. It took quite some time for it to become a readily available meal in our program Flavors from the Streets. We introduce you to quick yet delicious dishes of this land. Chicken and chickpea rice is on our menu today.

You might say, can rice really be a street food? Here's a tip. Try it first, then decide. Imagine this. You have come to the end of a busy day. You're exhausted. Then suddenly, a three-wheeled red and white mobile rice cart appears before you, resembling a miniature version of the hot dog stands in Hollywood movies. This car emits delicious aromas. Behind the glass of this mobile cart, a mountain of pristine white rice is visible. Chickpeas, perfectly cooked and sprinkled throughout, add color to the whiteness of the rice. On top, shredded chicken pieces whet the appetite even more. Who could resist this home-cooked-like treat delivered right to your doorstep, especially on an empty stomach? You might not believe it, but mobile rice vendors were a street food, even in the Ottoman era. Yes, you have heard right. Moreover, this tradition continues today and has many fans. In fact, this reflects the importance of rice in Turkish society. There's an interesting point we want to highlight here. In Turkish, there is a separate word for rice and another for the dish that is cooked rice. The cooked form of rice is called pilav. Both words originate from Persian. The Turkish word pilav is borrowed from the Persian words pilav, palav, or pulav. These words, in turn, are derived from the Sanskrit word plaka, meaning rice bowl. The word rice also comes from the Persian words brinch or brinich. This word evolved from the old Persian form riza or rinka, which has no written examples with the same meaning. Now, let's look at how rice was introduced to these lands. Rice and wheat have been among the most important grains for thousands of years. However, the introduction of rice to this region occurred later compared to other grains. In the Ottoman palace kitchen, rice began to be consumed after the 15th century and over time became a food representing social status. For many years, rice was only found on palace tables and served as the main course. Because it was expensive and difficult to obtain, it could only be found on tables of the elite until the end of the 17th century. Common people could only enjoy this delicacy at the banquets given by

sultans and beys. So, how did rice become a street food? The answer is quite clear. Until the 1850s, the habit of eating out was not widespread in the Ottoman Empire. Restaurants, in a modern sense, emerged after this period. Before that, eating out was more of a necessity than a pleasure and was generally limited to tradesmen, students, and merchants. However, this perception changed towards the end of the 19th century. Eating on the street became a pleasant habit to accompany passing the time. Of course, rice vendors of that era were a little different from today's. They would place their pots on large trays on tables. They would cook their rice with head broth and arrange boiled and drained heads on the tray. From time to time, they would make noise by tapping the edge of the tray with a spoon, trying to attract customers in this way. In the mornings, they would sell couscous to porters. Chickpea rice sold in those days was known as Anatolian rice.

0: We are getting really hungry now, aren't we? Then it's time to order from the street vendor. The vendor takes a ladleful of rice cooked in chicken broth and butter and puts it on a plate. He adds boiled chickpeas on top. Sometimes the chickpeas are even inside the rice. Delicious aromas fill the air. As a final touch, he crowns the portion with shredded boiled chicken pieces. This street food is both filling and nutritious. The best part is that it tastes just like home-cooked food. And a glass of ice-cold Aira, a yogurt drink, to go with it. Buon appetit!
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And now, before we end our broadcast in English, a quick look at the headlines. Turkish National Defense Minister Yaşar Güler has said that the upcoming NATO Leaders Summit in Ankara will mark an important turning point. Switzerland announced on Friday that planned talks following up on the deal to end the Middle East war had been postponed. At a White House press briefing on Thursday, U.S. Vice President J.D. Vance delivered an unusually direct rebuke to Israeli government critics of President Donald Trump's Memorandum of Understanding with Iran. Istanbul's Sabiha Gökçen International Airport ranked first among Europe's 20 busiest airports for on-time departures. You have been listening to the Voice of Turkey's English language transmission originally broadcast live from Ankara in the 16-meter band on 17620 kHz to Europe between 12:30 and 13:30 UTC. If you're hearing this at a later hour or in another part of the world, thank you for joining us via replay. 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